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2: 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Sapagkat ang marriage o kasal ay nauna pa sa pagdating ng mga bansa sa mundo. Before they came into being, marriage was already in existence. In fact, sa banal na kasulatan sa Mark chapter 10 and verse 6 ay ganito ang sinasabi. But from the beginning of creation, God made them male and female. For this reason, a man shall leave his father and mother and shall be joined to his wife, and they two shall become one flesh. So then they are no longer two but one flesh. Therefore, what God has joined together, let no man part asunder. Yan mismo ang marriage. So before any nation came into being or into existence, or any human government for that matter, mayroon ng kasal o marriage.
1: Ang tinig ni Bishop Ruben Abante ng Lighthouse Bible Baptist Church and Ministries. Para sa mas malalim na kaalaman sa panuntunan ng Biblia sa usaping ito, bisitahin ang website ng Philippine Council of Evangelical Churches.

0: John 14, 6. Jesus said unto him, I am the way, the truth, and the life, but no man cometh unto the Father but by me.
1: John 3, 16.

0: that whosoever believes should not perish but have everlasting life.
1: 1 John 4:14, and we have seen and do testify that the Father has sent the Son to be the Savior of the world.
2: I got saved on June 20, 2020. I found out that I was a sinner and that I couldn't save myself from going to hell. But then I realized that Jesus could save me from my sins. So I prayed to Jesus and accepted Him in my heart as my Lord and Savior and asked Him to forgive my sins. And now I know that when I die, I will go to heaven.
3: Itinanggap ko po si Jesucristo sa aking puso noong February 22, 2021. Tinanggap ko po siya dahil ako po ay makasalanan at may takot sa Diyos.
4: I was saved on February 17, 2021. There was a online presentation in MMI and I had to memorize a verse. That verse was about how we were sinners and that we come short to the glory of God. And then my dad explained that verse, and then there was another verse, and it explained how we were all sinners, but Christ died for us so that we could be saved. And then we did a prayer and I trusted the Lord as my personal Savior and got saved.
5: Jesus Christ is our only Savior.

0: have sinned and come short of the glory of God. Romans 3:23.
1: B.
2: Believe on the Lord Jesus Christ and thou shalt be saved. Acts 16:31.
3: C. Children, obey your parents in the Lord, for this is right. Ephesians 6:1.
4: D. Depart from evil and do good. 34:14.
5: E. Even a child is known by his doings. Proverbs 20:11.
6: Fear not, for I am with thee. Isaiah 43:5.
7: G.
8: God is love. 1 John 4:8.
7: H.
9: Honor thy father and thy mother. Exodus 20:12.
10: I am the vine, ye are the branches. John 15:5.

0: John 11:35. Keep thy tongue from evil. Psalm 34:13. Look unto me and be ye saved. Isaiah 45:22.
1: Marvel not, ye must be born again. John 3:7.
2: No man can serve two masters. Matthew 6:24.
3: Oh, give thanks unto the Lord, for he is good. Psalm 118:1.
4: Praise ye the Lord. Psalm 147:1.
0: Quench not the spirit. 1 Thessalonians 5:19.
5: Remember the Sabbath day to keep it holy. 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

0: Seek ye first the kingdom of God, Matthew 6:33.
1: Time for tea.
2: Trust in the Lord with all thine heart, Proverbs 3:5.
1: You.
0: Unto us a child is born, Isaiah 9:6.
1: Be.
3: Vengeance is mine, saith the Lord, Romans 12:19.
1: W.
2: Wait on the Lord, Psalms 27:14.
1: S.
3: See the great and precious promises are given to us, 2 Peter 1:4.
1: Why?
3: We are the light of the world, Matthew 5:14.
2: Zion heard and was glad, Psalms 37:8.
4: How about that? 26 scriptures in one day. Praise the

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1: Ano nga ulit yun? 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Jesus Christ is our only Savior. He is the only way, truth, and life.
2: And only Jesus Christ can change our lives and make it better. 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
3: At laging paalala, kids, always pray and read your Bible.
4: Tara! 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

0: ano pa lang naka hindi siya maka stand up yung maka held hold. So that's when you know na may cerebral palsy siya, and also yung mga muscles niya is also stiff. So not only the legs, but sometimes the hands, you would tend to parang maninigas. Hindi siya madaling mag-open and close on their own.
1: I see. No, so I think we've met, Sis Raquel, we've met some people with cerebral palsy in our family camps, no? At saka may parang special wheelchair. 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But ang question ko is, because it's cerebral, di ba? So that means it's the brain. Tama ba, Martha?
0: Yes.
1: If it's the brain, dahil ang brain natin yan ang nagko-command sa atin to move, di ba? So what happened in the brain? Bakit nagkaganyan? Ano ba ang nangyari dun sa brain?
0: So the first that is affected kasi when a person has cerebral palsy is the cerebellum, yung dito, yung which controls the movement of the person. So yung balance niya, yung muscles niya, yung mobility niya. So yun yung affected. So, it has no cure kasi damage na siya. What we can only do is just to improve by early intervention. So by therapy, by yung iba nga may difficulty speaking, so medyo blurry yung iba. So yung iba may, dapat din may speech therapies also. So tapos yung iba din is like kasama yung ibang conditions. Like meron din intellectual disability combined with cerebral palsy. So yun, is parang affected na talaga yung brain niya, not only the cerebellum. Pero mostly naman, ng cerebral palsy, affected lang yung mobility niya. So, like, kahit na hindi siya nakakapagsalita, like, yung movements niya medyo limited, pero, like, if you ask them scientific questions, English questions, history, masasagot nila. Kasi yung attention nila is very sharp. Madali din sila matuto. So, you know.
1: Mm-hmm. So, ang ano pala ang cerebral palsy, it can be, you can be high functioning, pwedeng mild din ang iyong condition, and it can be also severe.
0: Yes.
1: Yeah, and I know some people who have cerebral palsy, no? Pero actually ang sharp ng mind nila. In fact, yeah. I know someone na nakaka-business pa siya. Hindi lang niya ma-move yung body niya, pero meron siyang mga gadget that they can use, even yung fingers niya, hira, pero nakaka-press sila sa computer so they're able to communicate. But yeah, it's just really physical, but mentally, you know, they can do business, galing nila sa math, galing nila sa ano. So with your condition, Martha, ano yung weak sa'yo? Is it just your lower body?
0: Yung weak sa akin is yung right hand is, and the lower extremities. So yung legs ko mostly. So the reason why na minsan gumagamit ako ng mobility scooter is para yung balance ko, kasi mostly of the cerebral palsy people, yung balance talaga yung may affected. And pag nawawala kasi yung balance ko, nahuhulog ako minsan. And minsan, syempre ayaw natin mag-fracture yung tao. So that's why I use mobility.
2: Oo. Martha, na pang sinabi na parang yung speech mo, may effect yata yung cerebral palsy. Tama ba?
0: Yes. Yes.
2: So it has something to do with the cerebral palsy. Now,
0: Yes.
2: nag-go through ka ba ng mga interventions, mga therapies? Ano yun?
0: Under early childhood, kaya kailangan din talaga ng interventions like physical therapy, OT, tapos sometimes speech therapy also. Many mga
2: So,
0: interventions.
2: oo, ikaw, alin dyan ang mga dinaanan mo?
0: Sa akin, siguro as 3 years old, I did physical therapy then and occupational therapy.
2: Oo, yung speech therapy, hindi ka na
0: Speech therapy, ano lang siya, since I can pronounce naman as long as I open my mouth, so yun, hindi siya masyado. More on the physical therapy and the occupational therapy lang siya.
2: Oo. 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Anong tawag mo doon kanina?
0: Mobility scooter.
2: Oo, mobility scooter. Gamit mo
0: Yeah.
2: siya sa camp, di ba? Kung walang mobility scooter, nakakapaglakad ka mag-isa? Or meron kang ginagamit na...
0: Opo, may ginagamit po na walker. 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When I came back to the Philippines, tapos like a few, siguro a few weeks or a few months, nakitaan na may dislocation ako sa right hip. So may dislocation ako sa right hip. So yung guess ng papa ko is maybe it's because of cerebral palsy also. Kasi lagi ako natutumba eh. Lagi ako natutumba patalikod that time. So yun. So ever since nakita yon, my tito, which is from the States, binilhan ako ng scooter that time from the States pa. So ever since, yun yung ginagamit ko. So yun.
1: It's so nice, no, na ang dami na ngayon mga devices, no? Kasi ang, well, ang disabled, wala pa tayong pinamimigay na scooter. Alam ko, very pricey yan, no? Pero, it's such a blessing, no, kung isang person with a disability or a cerebral palsy will be able to have their own ano yung mobility scooter kung tawagin. Pero balikan natin yung PTOT and PT, physical therapy, occupational therapy, and speech therapy. For the sake of those who are watching right now, maybe meron sa kanila na bago pa lang, maliliit pa ang mga anak nila. Ano ang importance ng, if you can share to us, ano yung benefits ng going through a physical therapy, occupational therapy, at saka speech therapy? At bakit nila kailangan?
0: I met parents also na in denial because their child has like cerebral palsy. Pero parang ayaw nila tanggapin. Pero what I suggest is early intervention is the key also. Kasi it will help not only them but also the child. Kasi siya din mahihirapan eh, like growing up. Kasi what physical therapy and occupational therapy does is to make the child independent in the long run. And what speech therapy does is yun din, to make the child independent na kahit na wala na yung parent, at least kaya niya on their own. At least kaya niya like magbihis on their own to do the basic things na like ginagawa ng like ordinary kids na effortless. Although ginagawa namin, like, it will require 3 times of the effort, pero we can do the same things as them. So, yun lang po.
2: Oo. Martha, ano ang nagawa sa iyo ng mga therapist na PT, ano, PT and OT ang ginawa mo? Anong nagawa sa iyo noon? Looking at yourself now.
0: Ano siya, it made me independent, not only sa daily living, but also in the interaction with other people also. So yung like feeling ko, hindi ako iba sa ibang kids. So physical therapy is a must then also, occupational therapy. And also, it benefits also the parents. Then, kasi like makikita nila na lahat na yung sinasabi ng doktor na like hindi siya makakalakad, hindi siya maka-do things on their own, parang it will like deny the mga sasabihin ng doktor sa kanila. So it gives them hope also. Pati it makes the life easier for the child also. Growing up, at least may mga opportunities siya na akala mo wala na, pero yun pala, because of the physical therapy, is makakaya niya to have skills to learn new things na akala mo hindi. Ganun. Ganun pa.
1: Martha, you know, I'm curious na, so when you, syempre when you growing up, you're used to your condition, right? Mm-hmm. Pero the moment you go to school and you see your classmates not having disability like yours, how did that feel? Ano yung naramdaman mo, and ano ba yung frustrations na dinaanan mo growing up, especially when you were in school?
0: Siyempre, malungkot. 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Parang pasipsip ka sa teacher. 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I always like, excel on other things. Like in school, in academics, ganun. So, parang hindi ako malungkot. Ganun. Tapos, yun.
1: Martha, follow up ko rin din, no? At the same time, I also see that people with disability get special attention, special assistance. Did you also feel that growing up sa school? Yung alam mo yun, parang I'm sure your teacher is more gracious to you, more considerate. Naranasan mo yun? Even
0: yes.
1: For
0: Yeah. Minsan pa nga nagagalit yung mga classmates ko. nagagalit sila kasi nung high school kasi, kay yung mga first pati second year high schools, nasa second floor. Second floor. 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Like, nung third year high school, I think, naging like top 1 ako, top 2 ganun. Hanggang 4th year high school, naging like first section. So, yun, wala din silang magawa.
2: 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Earlier, na-mention mo na yung about rejection.
0: Yeah.
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0: 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So far.
1: Yeah. Thank you for sharing,
2: Martha.
1: 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It doesn't matter to them kung mabuli sila. Pero when you have that ability to understand, to communicate, and to build relationships, it's painful, eh, no? But at the same time, it's extreme, eh, kasi minsan din, sobrang special din naman ang treatment, di ba? Let's now go back to, ano, let's go to, ano naman, family relationships, no? When your parents, how did your parents accept your condition and how were you treated? Were they hands-on to you? Overprotective ba sila sa'yo? Ano yung, ano, tsaka paano rin ang naging relationship mo with your siblings?
0: Ano, my parents, nung nalaman nila, may cerebral palsy ako nung, ano na, 1 year old, nung na-diagnose na ako. 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Pinapalo din ako, pinapagalitan. 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So, yun. So, parang, same as with the other, same with my siblings din. And also as the eldest child, I also feel like responsible din ako sa mga kapatid ko, sa mga emotions nila. 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Ayun, and ano pa ba? During nung grade 3 ako, si mama, meron siyang, she studied early childhood internationally. So that's the reason why na pumunta kami ng Canada the time sa Calgary to attend a 1 month physical therapy camp for cerebral palsy. So doon na-meet po yung mga international kids din. Like from Jamaica, from the US, Canada, Europe. Din. So, yan.
1: That's nice, no? Parang you're very privileged ka na-experience mo. You have a mom na talagang hands-on sa'yo, pinaglalaban ka sa school. He's very involved with your condition, no, na to the point na nag-attend pa siya abroad. And ano, I think it's a very magandang ano to sa advice din sa ating mga listeners, mga parents na nakikinig, no. Marinig natin kay Martha yung how important it is for parents to be involved, to be engaged doon sa condition, no. 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
0: 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So,
1: Martha, tell us more about your work. Ano ang trabaho mo ba?
0: I'm a financial advisor. Nasa industry na ako for almost a decade na. So, magna 9 years ako sa October. Yun, I'm involved with people's finances. So, I mainly sell insurance, but I also advise more about investing. Because I like growing up with a disability, I also have to be independent. And ngayon, nakita ko na din yung purpose ko is to teach other people like me also how to become independent also. Kasi most, syempre, karamihan kasi ng Filipino is not financially savvy, is not financially capable. So most kids na may CP minsan or may disability in general is minsan galing sila sa mahihirap na families, galing sa middle class na families, Karen sa middle class families. So I wanted to help them be financially

0: Sa tingin mo yun ang parang akma, being a person with disability?
1: Ano siya? Kasi like, wala naman tao na gusto mag-financial advice. So, you, like, after you graduate, mostly gusto maging doctor, lawyer, ganun. Pero being a financial advisor, like, it's out of my reality. Pero nung nandito na ako, I noticed the purpose of the job. And my purpose talaga, aside from earning, my purpose ko, like, to help other people. And nung time pa, hindi ko pa alam bakit ko pinag-aaralan yung estate planning, yung wealth planning, yung financial planning. So, parang I just go with the flow kung saan ako dadali ni Lord. 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So, hopeless na ako. Sabi ko, Lord, bahala ka na sa buhay ko. So, yun, go with the flow na ako doon. So, doon ko lang din nalaman na financial advisor pala yung papasukan ko. So, sabi ko, Lord, pag dito talaga ako, dapat maging one of a kind na financial advisor ako. So, yun, nag-aral ako ng registered financial planner, wealth planner, lahat ng nasa field na yun, pinag-aralan ko. Mm-hmm. So, hanggang malapit ako 10 years sa financial planning industry.
2: Mm-hmm. Yeah, Martha, yung ano, no, yung klaseng job na ganyan, sabi nga nila, you eat rejection in the morning for breakfast, you eat rejection for lunch, and you eat rejection for dinner, no? But it's just really amazing na, and very inspiring na you excel in it wherever where God put you, no? Ngayon, puntahan naman natin ngayon yung spiritual walk. How do you see God, knowing na yun, siguro, of course, you've reached that point of acceptance that God has a purpose for your condition. How does that affect now your spiritual walk?
1: I'm still growing. I must say, I'm still growing in the walk of Christ. And like, ngayon, I just surrender everything. And ngayon ko lang na-realize na everything is from God. He can give, He can take. So, as of now, I just surrender everything. And kung saan man niya ako dadalhin. Ayun. And
2: yeah.
0: Yeah. Oh. Martha, paano mo ginagamit yung disability mo to share Jesus to other people?
1: Yes, good question. Kasi when na-notice ko din sa church, when people see me like praising, worshiping God, minsan umiiyak pa nga ako, like, as in, Pagulgol, I'm reeling. 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Like, nahahagol-gol din sila. So, praise God. Kasi Jesus touched their heart also. And I'm thankful that God is using me to shine a light on them, to like know their purpose.
0: Wow. Galing ano, kasi ikaw, Martha, alam mo na yung purpose mo eh, no? Yung purpose ng Lord sa buhay mo. 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
0: Mm-hmm.
2: Yung Martha, alam mo, now that you mentioned that you like to be a pastor, we'd like to invite you to join, mag-attend ka ng aming, di ba, Sis Raquel, meron tayong course sa Asian Theological Seminary about disability. Can you tell us more about that?
0: Mm-hmm. Yes. Oh, usually, mga last quarter of the year, in-offer ito. Pero please pray with us kasi yan, pinag-uusapan ka natin ito. Ang tawag dito, Martha, ay Building Lives Together. Ilang sessions din ito, 6 sessions yata, pag-aaral ito, parang awareness, mas malalim-lalim na discussion about disability. So, very good yon para sa mga, yun, may disability, sa pamilya ng may disability, or gusto ko talaga mag-start ng ministry para sa mga may disability. We'll let you know, Martha, kapag in-offer na yun, kapag may mga details na.
2: Yes, yes. Kaya naalala ko yan, ating course, bagay na bagay kay Martha. Pero Martha, alam mo, ang bilis ng oras eh. For the sake of our listeners right now and viewers sa social media, what encouragement can you give? Maybe there are people watching right now who are physically disabled. You know, maybe like you, maybe they have polio, they have cerebral palsy or quadriplegic, pero mind nila is still it's normal. So ano yung encouragement na mabibigay mo sa kanila?
1: Itong phrase na to lagi kong pinopost sa story ko every time may nakikita ko. So lagi kong sinasabi na everything is possible. like everything talaga is possible. Kung ano yung nagagawa ng mga normal people, magagawa mo as long as like may support ka, may support ka, may assistive device ka na ginagamit. Lahat talaga possible. So I've also seen na deafblind person na nakatapos ng PhD nila. So that's amazing talaga. So you know, everything is possible. If you feel discouraged, wag ka maging discouraged kasi God is always by your side. So yeah.
2: Amen, amen. So Martha, baka you want to end with a prayer? You can pray for those who are watching us right now na mayroong kapansanan.
1: Okay. Father God, thank you so much for this opportunity that you have given us. Thank you for so much na dinala mo ako dito to share what I've gone through and what I'm going through and kung ano pa yung magagawa ko pa in the future to inspire other people as well. So thank you so much, God, kasi because of this platform, we can share the goodness of you, goodness of what you do, Lord. Thank you so much, kasi kahit na may mga disabilities, saan parte ng mundo, saan parte ng Pilipinas, you are there to inspire them, to guide them. Lord, you are the Lord of Lords and you are the King of Kings, Lord. Ikaw yung, kung ano man kami ngayon, ikaw yung may plano ka, may purpose ka, kung bakit mo kami ginawa. Sabi nga sa Jeremiah 29:11, we have the purpose not to harm you, but also to give you a hope and a future. For I have the plans that I have for you, declare the Lord. Plans to give you hope and a future, Lord. Lord, dyan lang kami kakapit sa mga words mo, sa mga salita mo, Lord. And because of that, Lord, you will, it will give us hope. It will give us like the urge to share your goodness, Lord, to other people, to other people na may disabilities, meron man sila or wala, or aware ba sila or hindi. Nandyan ka, nakasalalay sa amin, nakasuporta sa amin, Lord. Lord, we ask this, Lord, in your name, in your Jesus' name, amen.
2: Amen, amen. Praise God. 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Talagang with God, nothing is impossible. And kung meron po sa inyong nakikinig right now, na-inspire po kayo, and maybe you're asking, paano ba nangyayari yan? 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The only way we can overcome disability, overcome pain, and overcome sin, the only way, Jesus said, I am the way, the truth, and the life. No one comes to the Father except through me. Kaya yung nakikita natin sa buhay ni Martha, ay yan ay gawa ng Panginoon through Jesus Christ. So if that's you, and maybe you're struggling right now with your disability, maybe you're also frustrated, feeling hopeless, feeling helpless, ang Panginoon nandiyan nag-aantay lang at kumakatok sa puso ninyo, inaantay lang na buksan ninyo ang inyong puso at isurrender ninyo lahat ng inyong frustrations. 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You created me the way I am for a purpose. And whatever is that purpose, Panginoon, i-reveal niyo po sa akin. 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And from this day on, Lord, Panginoon, change me from the inside out. Give me a fresh perspective, a fresh insight about my disability, that I will see it as a blessing and not a burden. And so, Lord, I want to know you and have a personal relationship with you from this day on. In your name, Jesus, I pray. Amen. Amen. So, thank you, Martha. 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Sis Raquel, ano sabi nga la, ano, hindi sa Panginoon talaga, anything is possible. And God has a purpose for every situation that we are in. 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Ito po ang programang God is Able, serbisyong PWD. Tayo po ay sa bayang napapakinggan sa FEBC Radio TV at napapanood sa Facebook Live at YouTube channel ng 702DZAS FEBC Radio TV. Gayun din sa channel 185 sa GCTV. Ako po si Malu Tiongson Ortiz.
0: Yes, ito nga po ang programang God is Able. 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

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Simulan natin ang tungkol sa maling pananaw about financial freedom. What financial freedom is not? First, financial freedom is not knowing how to get God bless you financially. Hindi ito tungkol sa sinasabi ng marami na alam ko na yan. I know how God works. I'm gonna write a book about that. And other people say, if you do this, God will bless you. It's not about that. Secondly, financial freedom is not putting yourself in line for God's blessing. Ang daming katuruan ngayon na nagsasabi, if you wanna bless, you gonna put yourself to where the blessings fall. Para the water falls, dapat sumahod ka. It's not about that. Thirdly, financial freedom is not giving money. You can give a lot of money to the poor, to the church, and yet you're not financially free. It's not about that. Fourth, financial freedom is not having a lot of money that gets you security for life. Marami akong pera. Kahit magkasakit ako, okay lang. Marami naman akong pampagamot kahit sa pinakamahal na hospital. It's not about that. Fifth, financial freedom is not retiring with millions of money in the bank. It's not about that. And lastly, financial freedom is not keeping laws and principle. It's not about that. Kagapay, pakinggan mo ito. This is financial freedom all about. Financial freedom comes from knowing the truth regarding the matter of finances and giving. It is consistent to what Jesus said in John chapter 8 verse 32. Then you will know the truth and the truth will set you free. Subalit ito ang dilema at madalas na sinasabi ng marami. If you are not free financially, you are not free at all. If you are not free financially, you are not free at all. That's why the Bible said, then you will know the truth, and the truth will set you free. In original form, and ye shall know the truth, and the truth shall make you free.

0: Doctrine about money will not set you free. Truth is not a doctrine. Truth is a person. He is none other than Jesus Christ. Amen? Now, let's take Jesus on this issue. Let's read Matthew chapter 6, verse 24. No man can serve two masters, for either he will hate the one and love the other, or else he will hold to the one and despise the other. Ye cannot serve God and mammon. Katotohanan ito kaagapay na nanggaling mismo kay Jesus. Kung papansinin mo ito, is talking here about relationship. So the first thing you have to settle with in terms of your finances is your relationship. Why? Because sabi ni Lord, you can't serve two masters. Ang ibig sabihin ng master, siya lahat ng nasusunod sa'yo. But the point is, you cannot serve two masters. You will either hate the one or love the other. You cannot serve God and mammon. Pastor, ano po ba ang mammon? Mammon is anything in which we put our trust other than God. And you know what? Money is the primary presentation of mammon. You cannot serve God and money. Anything that will kind of replace God in your life, that's mammon. But the point is, there's no neutral ground. Jesus said, if you love God, you're gonna hate money. By the way, wala namang magsasabi talaga na I love money. Nobody will say that. 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Amen. Now question, bakit dinala tayo ni Jesus in a relationship with God and money? Okay, let's continue to read. Matthew 6:25. Therefore, I tell you, do not worry about your life, what you will eat or drink, or about your body, what you will wear. Is not life more than food? And the body more than clothes? Listen, what Jesus mean about financial bondage is this. Ano man ang pinagbubuhusan mo ng worries mo, you're in a bondage with that thing in your life. The moment na sinasabi mong kulang na ang pera ko, Jesus said lahat ng pinaglalaanan mo ng pag-aalala ay bondage. 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The moment you have anxious thoughts about money, parang nagsiserve ka na rin sa pera, sa mammon, kahit hindi mo yan sinasabi. 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It's none other than anxiety. 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This anxiety, the bondage, ito yung madalas marinig sa yung paano na kung maubos. When we trust on this thing, money, kawawa tayo. 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Another question, no prayer for 1 month, will you cry? Baka masaya ka pa. It's okay kahit mawala si Lord, dami ko naman pera. 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No wonder Jesus said, you can't serve two masters. 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Kaya ito yung key sa financial freedom. I-post mo ito sa Facebook mo if you want. 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Pastor, nakakainis ka naman eh. 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Simple lang. Stop serving your money. So ano ang bandage dito? There will be always not enough. If you are after this, if you are after money, this will never not enough. When your joy and your security will be on this money, you will never not enough. You will never have peace. Pwedeng sabihin mo, magkaroon lang ako ng million, masaya na ako. Listen, you will never ever be happy. You know why? It will never be enough. Ang isang measurement kung ang trust mo ay nandito sa money, I wanna ask you this. What makes you mad? Anong laging pinag-aawayan sa bahay? What makes you angry? Ano ang nagpapainis at nagpapalungkot sa'yo this past few days? If it is money, then you have to decide right now. Jesus said, take no thought. Kasi ang laging iniisip ay puro kung paano kikita. Pagising pa lang sa umaga, pera na agad ang iniisip. Listen, we are not designed to live like that. Now, how does Christian survive? Pastor, hindi ako yan. I'm not serving mammon. Let's read again. Matthew 6:24-25. No one can serve two masters. Either you will hate the one and love the other, or you will be devoted to the one and despise the other. You cannot serve both God and money. Therefore, I tell you, do not worry about your life, what you will eat or drink, or about your body, what you will wear. Is not life more than food, and the body more than clothes? Listen, if you put your trust in God, God takes the burden of providing you for every need that you will ever have in this life. Sabi nga, take no thought. Now, tapikin mo yung katabi mong nakikinig ngayon kung mayroon man. Sabihin mo sa kanya, don't worry. The person that doesn't worry whether that money is more or less, yun po yung malaya. 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Amen? Because will you still serve God kahit konti o wala ka ng pera? 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Lord, pag yumaman ako, promise. Pag yumaman, paano kung hindi? You thought you are serving God? No, you are serving yourself. You are serving mammon. Because ultimately, when you trust is in God, kumunti man o dumami yan pera mo, you are free. Amen? It will not take away your peace. Konti man o marami man yung pera mo, it's okay. Konti kahit wala akong pera, I still serve God. I still give my life to Him. Kung marami akong pera, so much more. Mas lalo akong magkakapag-serve sa Lord. Bakit? Dahil ang sabi ni Jesus, once you do that, anxiety will be taken out of you. You take no thought for your life. God will assume the burden of providing of all these things, including money. Pakinggan mo ito kagapay. Money can never be a source of God. Money can never buy you peace. Never buy you a real joy, but God will. Amen? So financial freedom, therefore, is this. Letting the truth of Jesus about your finances being shed in your heart, whom do you serve? Where do you put your trust? Sa pamilya, tungkol saan ba kayo lagi nag-aaway? Ano ba ang nag-aalis ng kapayapaan mo? Whatever takes away your joy, you're in bondage of that. But you see, when you put your trust in God, God said, Matthew 6:33, but seek first His kingdom and His righteousness, and all these things will be given to you as well. Now, this evening, who will try to decide? Lord, tama po. Maybe this is the starting point of your life saying, sige nga, tra-try ko lang. Kagapay, hindi ako ang nangakong babalik sa inyo. Diyos ang nangako. I don't know when it will happen. One thing I know, it will happen. Now, the thing is, the moment natutulong ka, just say, Lord, I don't know. I just love giving this. Do you feel freedom? You are not obliged to help. Listen, it's okay not to help. But you know what? Papasok po tayo sa giving with love. That's what God wants. Sabi ni Lord, I love a cheerful giver. Total, napag-uusapan na rin lang natin. 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Ito po, pakinggan natin ang sinasabi ng iba. Lord, I'm gonna give my tithes. My 10%, but Lord, protect my family, ha? Lord, here's my 10%. Protect my business, ha? Lord, protect my job. You know what is it? That is protection money. You're giving tithes so that God will protect you. That's not giving under God's grace. That is kind of giving to serve yourself. Pastor, ang tagal ko nang nagbibigay, ang tagal ko nang tumutulong, pero hanggang ngayon, mahirap pa rin ako. 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Don't get me wrong. The Bible said, when you give, it will be given back to you. Press down, shake it together, running over. That's the promise of God. However, kung ang isip mo sa pagtulong mo is to receive, press down, shake it together, running over, that's not how it works. You know where it works? Yung mentality na yan, doon yan sa casino. 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Nothing you can ever do will turn your blessing. You know why? You are blessed today because of everything that Jesus did on the cross. 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More than windows open, God Himself going inside our lives. So listen, the definition of tithing, your blessing is never because you tithe. Your blessings because Christ is in you, the hope of glory. Now, here's the deal. The only motivation this time in your giving is none other than generosity. Why? Because the key to be blessed is Jesus Christ. So, bakit ka magbibigay? That's the act of your love. 1 Corinthians chapter 13 verses 1 to 3. If I speak in the tongues of men or of angels, but do not have love, I'm only a resounding gong or a clanging cymbal. If I have the gift of prophecy and can fathom all mysteries and all knowledge, and if I have a faith that can move mountains, but do not have love, I am nothing. If I give all I possess to the poor and give over my body to hardship that I may boast, but do not have love, I again nothing. 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So last question is, Pastor, paano po makawala sa bondage na ito at paano maranasan ang financial freedom? Simple lang kaagapay, we will end with this. Two things, receiving and giving. Receiving God's grace. After you receive, let that grace manifest in your life. And giving with love. Amen. 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

Hope is one of the most powerful words in any language. No matter how difficult your situation in life, if you have hope, you can make it. But in a country or situation like ours, where life is getting more difficult, where can we find real hope? Stay with us and find the answer on A Word of Hope with Bishop David Sobrepeña.

0: In Mark chapter 10, verses 17 to 27, Jesus touched on the one thing that the rich young ruler was not ready to give up, his money and all that it brought. But if we are honest, we all have some things we would be very slow to let go of. It might be a good exercise for us to ask ourselves, what would be the most difficult thing for us to give up if Jesus asked us to do so? Whatever it is, it could be coming between us and our total following of Jesus. Today, in his message entitled, Rich But Lost Forever, Bishop David Sobrepeña exposes the most important issue in the rich young ruler's life and the consequence of his decision.
1: I want you to turn your Bibles to the book of Mark, chapter 10, verse 17 up to 27. Now as he was going out on the road, one came running, knelt before him, and asked him, Good teacher, what shall I do that I may inherit eternal life? So Jesus said to him, Why do you call me good? No one is good but one, that is God. You know the commandments? Do not commit adultery, do not murder, do not steal, do not bear false witness, do not defraud, honor your father and your mother. And he answered and said to him, Teacher, all these things I have kept from my youth. Then Jesus, looking at him, loved him and said to him, One thing you lack. Go your way, sell whatever you have and give to the poor, and you will have treasure in heaven. And come, take up the cross and follow me. But he was sad at this word and went away sorrowful, for he had great possessions. Then Jesus looked around and said to his disciples, How hard it is for those who have riches to enter the kingdom of God. And the disciples were astonished at his words. But Jesus answered again and said to them, Children, how hard it is for those who trust in riches to enter the kingdom of God. It is easier for a camel to go through the eye of a needle than for a rich man to enter the kingdom of God. And they were greatly astonished, saying among themselves, Who then can be saved? But Jesus looked at them and said, With men it is impossible, but not with God. For with God all things are possible. The title of the message that I want to share with you is, Rich but Lost Forever. Mayaman, subalit ligaw o hindi ligtas sa walang hanggan. Rich but lost forever. Now, let me just dive in to this passage today. There are many things to love and admire about this young man that the Bible, many scholars say, the rich young ruler. Meron siyang malaking hasyenda. A lot of people are dependent upon him because he is the owner and the employer. But there are many things to love and admire about this young man. He was full of enthusiasm to meet Jesus. Punong-puno siya ng enthusiasm. Gustong-gusto niya na makilala si Jesus. I'm sure na narinig niya ang patungkol kay Jesus sa kanyang mga kaibigan, sa kanyang mga employees. And so, he wanted to see Jesus. In fact, the Bible says he was running to meet the Lord. And one of the things that he knew he needed in his life is that he needed a hope the hope of eternal life. Lahat po ng tao ay they are intrigued about the life hereafter. They want to know what happened to them when they die, and after death, is there life after death? Most of the religions in the world, they believe there is life after death. And so this young man, brought up as a Jew, he desired eternal life. He was of good moral character. That's one thing that's lacking today. Maaring masabi mo sa mga maraming mayaman at mga mayaman na mga politicians, they have a checkered moral character. But this young man, he was of good moral character. In fact, he was very religious. He must have attended the synagogue, prayer, being schooled by the rabbi every week. In fact, he was a keeper of the commandment. But one of the things that he could sense in his life is that there is something lacking sa buhay niya. He senses that something is lacking in his life. So, nung tinanong po ni Jesus, sabi niya, "Do you know the commandments? Thou shalt not commit adultery. Thou shalt not kill. And all the other commandments." Ang sagot niya, "Lord, mula po nung ako'y bata pa, since I was young, I was keeping those commandments." He said in verse 20, "Teacher, all these things I have kept from my youth." Somehow, he knew that there was something lacking. And Jesus could discern his life that there is one thing, merong napakalaking sagabal sa kanyang buhay. This man, there is a big barrier in his life from this life going to heaven. A big barrier. And so, sabi ni Jesus sa kanya, "You lack one thing." Secondly, Jesus touched the most important issue of his life. In Mark chapter 10, verse 21, "Then Jesus, looking at him, loved him and said to him, 'One thing you lack. Go your way, sell whatever you have and give to the poor, and you will have treasure in heaven. Come, take up the cross and follow me.'" So in this conversation, Jesus touched the most important issue, the most important thing in his life that's keeping him from having eternal life. Anong sabi ni Jesus sa kanya? "Go sell your possessions and give to the poor, and you will have treasure in heaven." Now, apparently, money and material possessions were his important idols, idol of his heart. You know, Jesus knew his heart. Lahat ng tao ay alam ng Panginoon ang kanilang puso. Nababasa ng Diyos ang puso ng lahat ng tao. Ikaw at ako, kung tayo'y nakatayo sa Panginoon, when you're sitting down right before God, God can read your heart. And so Jesus knows the heart of this rich young ruler. The most important thing in his life is money, possessions. They were his idols of the heart. Do you know, brothers and sisters, that not only yung mga imahin made by hand are deadly to your spiritual life, to your soul, but there are idols that are as deadly in the hearts, that is being set in the hearts of men and women. And one of this idol is the idol of money and material possessions. Jesus knows the heart. Had he obeyed Jesus, he will not necessarily become poor. And let me explain to you why. He told the rich young ruler, sell all you have and give to the poor. But in contrast, Jesus did not mention money or possessions to Zacchaeus. Zacchaeus was a rich man. In fact, Zacchaeus volunteered to give. He did not mention it to Nicodemus, who was a ruler of the Jews. They were also wealthy. So, nakikita ng Panginoon kung ano yung hadlang sa iyong buhay upang makamit mo ang buhay na walang hanggan, ang buhay na papunta sa langit. So he did not mention about wealth. But the thing is, this rich young ruler, he rejected the offer of Jesus. Do you know why? The main thing is that he rejected the invitation. And what is that invitation of Jesus? He invited everyone he encountered during his life on earth, come, follow me. Come, follow me. He rejected that. This is the key to being saved. This is the key to eternal life. So makikita po natin the rich man's faithful decision. I want you to look at Mark chapter 10, verse 23 to 25. Then Jesus looked around and said to his disciples, how hard it is for those who have riches to enter the kingdom of God. And the disciples were astonished at his words. But Jesus answered again and said to them, children, how hard it is for those who trust in riches to enter the kingdom of God. It is easier for a camel to go through the eye of a needle than for a rich man to enter the kingdom of God. This man went away sorrowful, for he had great possessions. Mas pinili niya yung kayamanan kaysa pagsunod kay Jesus. Mas pinili niya na hindi siya siguro i-criticize ng mga kaibigan niya, ng mga hasyendero noon, kaysa pagsunod kay Jesus. He was sorrowful or grieving to be deciding against Jesus. Sorrowful to forfeit eternal life. Now, that's the main thing. Jesus showed him how to have eternal life. And he said no. He was sorrowful because he's a slave to material riches. There was one guy from Australia. His name was Robert Holmes Accord. He was a billionaire. He was trying to corner the stocks of Colgate. And then when the financial crisis came, his stocks went down and he only had $100 million left. Australian investor. He was so depressed. He took a shotgun and killed himself. Now, tanongin ko kayo. How many of you will commit suicide if you only have $100 million left? Man, I would be happy if I have a million. Million pesos. But this is to illustrate to you the values of the world. They value more about material riches and possession rather than eternal riches and possessions that God has in store for us. Material possessions or being rich is not a guarantee for happiness. Oh, you know that by now. We know that by now. How many rich people are not happy? How many rich people in the world today that are miserable and depressed? Fourthly, Jesus warns that riches or possessions are obstacles that hinder rich people to enter God's kingdom. Sabi po niya sa verse 25 of chapter 10, it is easier for a camel to go through the eye of a needle than for a rich man to enter the kingdom of God. Now, I want you to picture this in your mind. Ang sabi ng mga iba, pambira naman, butas ng karayom. Now, the camel, kailangan na skinny camel talaga makapasok niyan. At that's the eye, they call that the eye of the needle. During the olden days, mahirap sila makapasok diyan. Pero makakapasok naman sila kung pipilitin. It is easier to enter for a camel to go through the eye of a needle. Ang sabi naman ng ibang scholar, kahit na totoong butas ng karayom nan, even if you take that literal as they, you know, the eye or the hole in that little needle. With God, nothing is impossible. That's what the Bible says, right? Either God will make the eye of the needle bigger or make the camel really small to go through. Because there's nothing impossible with God. How many of you know nothing impossible with God? Hallelujah. Diyan natin nakuha yung nothing is impossible. With God, all things are possible. Ano man po ang yung situation ngayon, ano man po ang yung problema ngayon, whatever, you know, you're going through, hallelujah, when God intervenes, He will intervene in your life. He will make a way when there is no way. He will give you a light in the midst of darkness. He is a miracle worker. He is a way maker. He is a promise keeper. And He's going to give you your miracles. Now let's go back to our main topic. It is not God's will for rich people to become poor. Ito po yung isa sa mga mistaken na idea ng iba. Bakit naman ako ma-born again? Bakit naman ako masisaved? Why do I have to be, you know, why do I want to be saved? Why do I follow Jesus? That means I'm gonna be poor. I'm gonna sell everything. Wait a minute. God will not contradict His word. Because here in Luke chapter 18, verse 28 to 30, then Peter said, "See, we have left all and followed you." Sabi ni Peter kay Jesus. So He said to them, "Assuredly I say to you, there is no one who has left house or parents or brothers or wife or children for the sake of the kingdom of God who shall not receive many times more in this present time and in the age to come eternal life." So if you happen to be rich and you gave it all for the kingdom of God's sake, God will make you even richer. Hallelujah. Because God will not be a debtor to anyone. Hindi po nagkakaroon ng utang na loob ang Diyos. O kung tayo pinigyan ng magandang bagay ng mga employer natin. You know, meron kang utang na loob, a debt of gratitude. But God, wala siyang utang na loob. He doesn't owe anyone anything. Because God wants to bless His people. Hallelujah. while it's tragic for its people to be lost, ito na, it's equally tragic for people who are poor or not so rich to be lost forever. Kasi ang napakahalaga, lalo na ngayong pandemya, ang talagang inaangad ng tao ay, you know, of course, we all need to recover. We need money. Makarecover tayo. And that should be our prayer. And let me tell you, it is God's will for you to recover. Amen. What you lost, what the devil has stolen, God wants you to recover. If you believe that, say a big amen. Pero kung tragic na ang mga mayayaman are lost, it's equally tragic or even more so if you know you are poor and not so rich and you reject the offer of Jesus Christ, then you'll be lost forever. And the Bible says all the riches of this world is nothing. What shall it profit a man if he shall gain the whole world and lose his own soul? The pathway to receiving eternal life is through God's forgiveness and grace alone. Meron pong parable si Jesus sa Luke chapter 18 verse 9 to 14. There was this Pharisee who prayed and they said, "Lord, I thank you because I'm not like this publican, this tax collectors. I'm not like these sinners. I'm not like them." But then this publican, sabi pa niya, "I thank God that I'm not like other men, extortioners, unjust, adulterers, or even this tax collector. I fast twice a week. I give tithes of all that I possess. And the tax collector is standing off afar off, would not so much as raise his eyes to heaven, but beat his breast, saying, 'God, be merciful to me, a sinner.'" Anong sabi ni Jesus? "I tell you, this man went down to his house justified rather than the other. For everyone who exalts himself will be humbled, and he who humbles himself will be exalted." The truth still remains. The pathway to eternal life is and salvation is found in Ephesians chapter 2 verse 8 to 9. "For by grace you have been saved through faith, and that not of yourselves. It is the gift of God, not of works, lest anyone should boast." Now as I conclude this message today, God wants rich people to be saved. Merong isa pang kapatid na sa Panginoon sa Europe, nagpadala siya ng representative sa Pilipinas to see what could happen, what they could do here in the Philippines. At ito pong kapatid na ito, he started a small business, used car, you know, lot. Meron siyang used car dealership. And to make the long story short, in 25 plus years, siya yung pinakamalaking dealer ng mga Korean-made cars. Lahat na pumupunta sa Europe, dadaan sa kanya. Lahat ng Korean-made cars. And God bless him so much. And I was told ng kanyang representative, they are supporting more than 10 to 20,000 church planters around the world. They bought a airtime via satellite over Africa at ibang nation and radio stations helping, because he said that 10% daw ng kanyang income is far so abundant that he gives away mga 90%. So we need more rich people to be saved, because God can bless you if he can trust you with riches. Amen? And then all things are possible with God. Whatever you're going through right now, and I'm sure some of us who are here, you are struggling with finances, your business, Let me tell you, put your faith in Jesus. Don't make money the most important thing in your life. Don't make it an idol of your heart. Make Jesus Lord of your life. Commit everything to Him, and God will give you ideas. God will help you recover, and He will even restore to you many times more than what you have lost. Just give your heart to Jesus Christ.

0: I believe that the Holy Spirit is speaking in your hearts this very moment about your need of Jesus Christ as personal Lord and Savior. I want you to pray this prayer sincerely. Lord Jesus, patawarin mo po ako sa aking mga kasalanan. 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This I pray in Jesus' name. Amen.
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4: This is Evidence and Answers radio broadcast with our host, Pat Zukeran. Pat is an author, teacher, and international speaker in the area of Christian apologetics, the defense of the Christian faith. In today's episode, Dr. Joseph Holden and Dr. Patrick Zukeran explore the apologetics of Jesus, focusing on the nature and purpose of miracles. Based on Pat's book, The Apologetics of Jesus, they examine how Jesus used miracles to confirm his claims. They address Hume's arguments against miracles and distinguish genuine miracles from satanic counterfeits. Now let's get right into part one of this two-part discussion regarding how Jesus used miracles.
5: Joining me on the broadcast is Dr. Joseph Holden, author, pastor, and president of Veritas International University, and Dr. Patrick Zukeran, author of The Apologetics of Jesus and co-founder of Evidence and Answers. Joe, Pat, it's great to be with you.
6: Good to be with you both.
7: Yeah, good to be with you again.
5: Well, during this new season on Paratus, we're discussing apologetics, specifically looking at the apologetics of Jesus. Anyone who claims to be God in human flesh, as Jesus did, needs to offer sufficient validations for the claims. And this is exactly what Jesus does. Miracles substantiate Jesus' declarations. Yet throughout history, many have denied or declared miracles impossible or unscientific. To help us navigate these waters of the miraculous, I'm going to begin with you, Joe. Can you define simply what a miracle is and maybe just address a common question? Are miracles possible?
6: Sure, Brian. You know, when we come to miracles, there's all kinds of views that land all over the board, which can even confuse the ardent Bible student quite completely. But when we talk about the importance of miracles, remember, if miracles are impossible, then Jesus can't raise from the dead. Paul tells us in 1 Corinthians 15 that we are men most pitiable, we are still stuck in our sins, that Christ is not risen, our message is empty. So miracles are part and parcel of the Christian faith. It's actually what sets us apart from all the religions of the world. So if you want to define a miracle, to keep it at its simplest, most basic form, miracles are supernatural acts of God. Miracles are acts of God that transcend this normal world, this natural world. If you want a more complete definition, a miracle is a divine intervention into the natural world. It's a supernatural exception to the regular course of the world that would not have occurred on its own otherwise. So in other words, miracles go beyond the natural regular course of the world. Even C.S. Lewis, he defined a miracle as an interference with nature by a supernatural power. Thomas Aquinas, he even defined miracles as an event that produces a power by the power of God alone, causing things to act contrary to what they would naturally have a tendency to do. And from this definition, we as Christians gain two important truths that emerge. One is a miracle is a supernatural event that only God could perform. It presupposes the existence of God because there can't be acts of God without the existence of God. If there's no God to act, then there can be no miracles, which are acts of God. And then secondly, miracles are exceptions to the laws of nature that govern the natural world. And so when we think about what a miracle is, we have to transcend the natural laws of nature. In other words, the birth of a child, some people consider a miracle, or a beautiful sunset, or a butterfly

0: the natural world, and therefore he can change those natural laws, adjust them, make exceptions to those natural laws at any time. So yes, it's important. The resurrection of Christ is the basis of our Christian faith. The definition are supernatural acts of God. That's how we can define a miracle. And then those two important truths that come from it. They're exceptions to the laws of nature, and they're also being performed by a God who is supernatural or transcendent from the natural world.
1: Such a great answer, Joe. Thanks. And I really do appreciate the fact that you really define it as such, that it's not what is part of nature. As you said, giving birth, though we know what people mean when they say, oh boy, this birth was a miracle, but it really isn't. It's something that contravenes it. It goes beyond the natural processes. So much, much appreciated that. Pat, let's move to you now. The Gospels use several words for miracles. Can you give us a short overview of these words? And these words, I'm hoping, will help us understand how the Bible understands a miraculous event.
2: Yeah, Brian, working on Joe's definition here, that a miracle is a special act of God that interrupts the normal course of events. And God confirms his message and messengers with miracles. So they're not just random, they're confirmation of his message and messengers. And so there's several words used of miracles in the New Testament. You know, the one that's most often used, you know, it's the Greek word semeion, which means sign. So this word indicates that miracles give us, you know, it's communicating a message, like a stop sign. You know, when you see that sign, you need to pay attention. You're at an intersection, hey, stop. It's giving you a message. It's placed in a important position, and it's communicating something to you. So that's the most often used word there, sign. And it's often paired with this other word, teras, or wonder. So often you'll see the two together in the New Testament, signs and wonders. And teras, wonder, I mean, it stresses that something startling, imposing, or amazing has taken place. It causes you to sit there and ponder and say, hey, what's going on here? This is not natural. There's something special going on here. And then another word used is dunamis there, and that emphasizes the power revealed in the miracle, and you know that there is a spiritual force behind this. There's something, you know, as Joe said earlier, something supernatural, someone rising from the dead. That's not caused by lightning or something in nature. There's a supernatural power at work here. A leper being healed instantly. I mean, that's not from nature. There's something supernatural going on here. And I think the last, you know, most popular words is ergon or endoxis. You know, that means works, you know. So like in John chapter 5, when Jesus said, the works that I do testify of me, emphasize that miracles being a work accomplished for the glory of God and confirming the message of Christ. And it accomplishes, you know, something good for the glory of God. And so those are some of the most commonly used words for miracle there in the Gospels and in the New Testament. So when we kind of put it all together, then the terms used for miracle in the New Testament leads us to conclude that miracles are unique. They're extraordinary, causing people to wonder. The Greek word teros, they're brought about by a divine power, dunamis. They're not natural here. Accomplishing some good work for the glory of God, ergon there, and authenticating the message and messengers coming from God, and we need to pay attention there. The Greek word sign or semeion. So God confirms his message and messengers with miracles. He did that throughout the Old Testament, and he did that through the New Testament. And so when people saw Jesus doing these supernatural miracles, they should have paid attention and made that connection. In Deuteronomy 18, God promised that he would one day raise another prophet like Moses, who would do things similar to Moses. And when you saw that, pay attention. And some got it, you know, like Nicodemus. He comes to Jesus at night and says, Rabbi, we know you're a teacher who's come from God, for no one could perform the miracles you are doing if God were not with him. And so Nicodemus and others made that connection.

0: So that's kind of the words that are used for miracles and tells us, you know, the nature of Jesus' miracles and biblical miracles.
1: So good. I like how you put those together, Pat. You know, they're unique events, unique and extraordinary events, causing us to wonder at the power of God. That is just a beautiful summary of how the Bible, particularly the Gospels, delineate miracles. Thanks for that. Well, Joe, you know, both you and Pat, you guys studied with Geisler, and I know you're indebted to his work. And I know that he outlined what were called dimensions of miracles, these different facets of miracles. Pat, in his book, The Apologetics of Jesus, also talks about these dimensions to miracles. Can you give us just a summary and overview of these dimensions and maybe explain to our audience what is meant by dimensions?
2: Sure. When we talk about dimensions and miracles, we're talking about what is helpful to identify a genuine miracle. In other words, that these dimensions are present in the historical context in which ministry takes place. So in other words, miracles aren't performed in a vacuum or without any context, that there are certain dimensions that accompany each miracle, and these are helpful for us to discern between what a true miracle is and maybe what just an isolated event that is unusual. It has that wonderful defining characteristic, and there are about a handful of them. I mean, the first one is it has an unusual character that fits the context of the situation. In other words, since it's unusual, it's going to attract attention, but it also fits within a historical and ministry context. This is what separates miracles from entertainment. Or you look in the distance and you find a cloudburst that somebody wants to extrapolate into a divine miracle when it's really not. Or pulling a rabbit out of a hat. There's no beneficial ministry context where the other dimensions are present as well. It accomplishes really some practical or beneficial work, and that's what makes it so unusual in its character, and it fits the situation. Then you have a theological dimension to every miracle. And the theological dimension is God himself. He brought it into being with the spoken word. He can intervene whenever he chooses. In other words, miracles are acts of God. And those acts of God will either be worked through the apostle of God or through God himself. But there is that theological dimension. God is involved. Then you have the moral dimension. And that moral dimension reflects the character of God. It brings glory to him. It shows his values or his forgiveness. Remember when Jesus healed the man who was crippled, he says, so that you know that the Son of Man can forgive sins, rise up, take your bed, and walk. This was a moral good for this man to be able to walk and to understand that Jesus had the power as God to forgive sins. Then you have the doctrinal dimension, and this is connected to the truth claims that accompany the miracle. It confirms both the truth claims or the message of God, namely the gospel, and it also confirms or validates the messenger as well. So it has that validating of doctrine or of teaching or the messenger who teaches this doctrine. And then finally, you have the teleological or the goal or purposeful dimension of a miracle. In other words, the miracles have purpose. They don't happen in isolation or in a vacuum. They bring glory to God. They confirm God's authority to man. And that's what miracles do. In fact, Paul says to the Roman church in Romans 1, verse 4, he says that Jesus was confirmed to be the Son of God according to the Spirit of holiness by the resurrection from the dead. And so you have this wonderful purpose for which this miracle takes place. But then you have a second category, Brian, that actually are characteristics that are attached to the miracle itself. And these are what follow from our reading of the New Testament and the Old Testament, that these characteristics are actually present to all genuine miracles. One is they're instantaneous, they're never gradual, they're always successful, there's never a relapse of a genuine biblical miracle, they always bring glory to God and confirm some message to man, and they were very specific. not vague, like a bad back or an earache. There's somebody out there not feeling well. Well, God has now healed you without verification. There are specific miracles that actually take place. So between the dimensions and the characteristics, we can apply these to any given event within Scripture or even outside of Scripture to discern whether they're actually true biblical miracles.
1: Mm, so good. I really appreciate that, Joe. You know that there's an unusual character, a historical context, theological context, moral, doctrinal, and purposeful. So such great reminders. And it brings me back to when I was taking the classes there at Veritas and listening to Norm talk about miracles. And to this day, it was his discussion on miracles that really have stayed with me, because how he was able to break these down. And it was so good. And of course, in Pat, your book, The Apologetics of Jesus, you also dig into that, these aspects as well. So thanks for that answer, Joe.
0: Brian, yeah. Hey, you know, let me add to what Joe said. It's important to understand that, because, you know, I teach world religions here at the university, Christian University here in Hawaii, and we do a temple tour, and we go around to the Hindu temples, you know, the different world religious temples, and our students are often caught off guard because the Hindu priests will say, oh yeah, you know, our gods do miracles here. Miracles happen here, you know, and we'll go to the Buddhist temple and they'll say, oh yeah, miracles happen here. And they're just completely stunned. But you need to ask the next question. Well, how are you defining miracle? You know, and they, whether it's a headache or someone got a job when they prayed to their God, well, that's doesn't have the dimensions that Joe just talked about here. So they're defining miracle a little differently here. So it's important to understand what Joe just said.
1: Yeah. And thanks for that living example there, Pat. That is important, because we hear that word tossed around, miracle, a lot, and defining it and understanding the dimensions of what is a miraculous event is very important. And Pat, you bring up a really interesting point that's going to lead to my question to you is, you know, a lot of people throw out that term miracle, whether they're Christian or Buddhist or Hindu or Muslim. We hear that term a lot. But we also know scripturally that some have said Satan himself conducted miracles. So my question for you, Pat, is did Satan actually conduct miracles? Are these claims made by these other worldviews, are they miracles? But let's focus in on Satan for a moment. My question would be, did he conduct miracles? And if he didn't, what are these type of occurrences about?
0: Yes, you know, that's important to understand. As Joe stated, you know, miracles have a moral and theological dimension. They're connected with God and connected with truth. And so God would never use miracles to confirm teaching or worldview that is false. You know, so what's going on here? Can Satan do miracles? Well, we see in the Bible that when Moses was performing his miraculous signs before Pharaoh, turning his staff into a snake and things, the Egyptian magicians were able to mimic or copy Moses there. And we see in Mark chapter 13, you know, it states in the future, in the tribulation, or before Christ returns, Jesus says, false Christs and false prophets will appear and perform signs and miracles to deceive the elect, if that were possible. You know, in 2 Thessalonians chapter 2, verse 9, it says, the coming of the lawless one is by activity of Satan with all power and false signs and wonders. So we see that Satan, he is limited because he's a creature, not the creator. So Satan cannot do the caliber of miracles that God can do. Satan is the great counterfeiter. He does counterfeit miracles. And remember, he's a very powerful being who's been around for a very long time. He is the super magician, the super psychologist. All right. He is able to do powerful counterfeit miracles mimicking God. But because he's a creature and not the creator, he is limited. But you can see that there in the Bible, we are warned, you know, that Satan would perform many counterfeit miracles and it will deceive many. And Jesus says, even the elect, if that were possible. So Satan, being the creature and not the creator, he cannot create or give life. he cannot do, you know, the miracles at the caliber of which Christ and God does miracles, but he can certainly counterfeit them. And many of us have been fooled by magicians. Dr. Geisler used to tell us about a, you know, quote, miracle worker who was going around churches. I think he had his left eye injured in the war. And so they would cover up his right eye with a patch and he would be able to read the Bible. And he had people fooled all over the world. And even, you know, Dr. Geisler was fooled by this guy. So imagine Satan, most powerful angel, the, you know, counterfeit kind of miracles that he can do to mimic the miracles of God and Christ.
1: Yeah, so good. And you know, what goes to my mind is the book of Revelation, where the Antichrist is going to be able to do some of these counterfeit, these mimic type miracles that really will confuse people and really set people off. And I think, you know, Pat, to your earlier comment about, you know, the temple tour you take your students on, you know, when people are making claims about these miraculous, I think it goes back to what you said. We need to define what a miracle is. We need to look at the dimensions of what a miracle is, and then really look at what the intended purpose is. You know, do they uphold something false? And if so, then they probably are a counterfeit type endeavor. Would you agree with that, Pat?
0: Yes, yes. And also, there are those who claim to do miracles. If you give them enough money, you know, or believe enough. And unfortunately, many Christians are also fooled in the counterfeit miracles that they perform. Many of them have got busted, you know, by other, you know, by magicians. You know, their tactics were uncovered. So it's important we understand the nature of true miracles that come from God.
1: Mm-hmm. So good. Appreciate that. Well, Joe, there are counterfeits. They're mimic miracles, if you will. But there's also real, real miracles. And Jesus performed these many miracles. What do the miracles Jesus performed tell us about his person and his authority?
2: Well, I think that's very straightforward. It demonstrates Jesus's power and authority over every aspect of the natural world and the supernatural world. I mean, first of all, it confirms God's message and its messenger. In fact, we see this in the New Testament in Hebrews chapter 2, where it says that at the first was begun to be spoken of, which is the salvation that the Lord came to offer, it was confirmed to us by those who heard him. In other words, it was confirmed through signs and wonders, because verse 4 of Hebrews chapter 2 says, God also bearing witness, both with signs and wonders, with various miracles and gifts of the Holy Spirit according to his own will. So miracles confirm that message of the gospel and also the messenger. In fact, miracles have had such a vast control over the natural world. If you look back in time to Aristotle's what he called categories of the world, or the cosmos, if you will, he said that basically there are different categories within the natural world, maybe a dozen or so, that ultimately govern the natural world and apply to our created world. But if you look to the scriptures, you find that Jesus did something that showed his superiority or his power over these natural categories that Aristotle mm-hmm. had written about a long time ago. For example, Aristotle, one of the categories is substance. But in John chapter 2, you see that Jesus converted water into wine. He took water and made it a substance of the wine.
3: Once again, we've run out of time. Thank you for joining us here on Evidence and Answers. 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That number is 483-0586, or you may email him through the Evidence and Answers website. 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
6: As a gospel media ministry, we seek to communicate Christ's message to various people groups in their respective heart languages. 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Today, we are joined by station manager Ted Dolohan to reflect on God's faithfulness through the years. Kuya Ted, 1143 DZMR Santiago City, Isabela celebrated 15 years of God's faithfulness. As a missions radio, what does this identity mean, especially in serving the highland and culturally diverse communities of Cagayan Valley and the Cordilleras?
7: During my early years, before FEBC decided to have a radio station here in Isabela, sabi ko, bakit among radio stations of FEBC are only concentrated in the south and part of Luzon? So wala dito, sabi ko, sa north. And there are lots of tribes and communities that have not been reached yet. So in the celebration of this 15th year, we are grateful to God for how He is working, that we have now little by little infiltrated, or we have little by little reached out to these communities.
6: It's a good thing that you pointed that out, Kuya Ted, because that's the mission of FEBC, reaching people who are the hardest to reach with the gospel message. That is our heart, no? Especially those in isolated communities, especially up in the mountains, and reaching them through their particular tribal language, no? Their unique tribal language. So how does DZMR reflect that mission of FEBC?
7: We have already 7 different heart languages of the different cultures and tribes here and communities in Isabela and Cagayan Valley, particularly also in the Cordilleras that we have been serving. The majority of the people here are Ilocanos, and we have the Ibanags, we have the Itawit, we have the Igorots, the Kankanais. We also have a broadcast for the Kalamuya, the Ifugaos, which is one of the largest listening speaking language in the afternoon program. Lastly, we have the Ayangan language broadcast that we have now in the station.
6: Recently, I believe you distributed 1,000 portable missionary radios, a drive and distribution initiative to highlight your anniversary. So what use is this PM radio in strategically reaching different tribal groups up in the mountains?
7: This 1000 PM radio project is intended indeed to reach out to the communities up there in the mountains to proclaim the gospel of the Lord Jesus Christ until all have heard. We share this also to people with disabilities, the PWDs, who could not get out, who cannot go to churches to listen to the gospel. And also we're giving radios to persons deprived of liberty. We have a person deprived of liberty who was given a radio. He was given a sentence for life imprisonment in the National Beloved Prison. There, he came to know the Lord Jesus Christ. And miraculously, by God's grace, he was released for his good behavior, having been transformed as a Christian while he was in detention. At nung siya ay ma-release, nung siya ay mapalaya na, naging bahagi ng kanyang desire o ng kanyang kagustuhan na maabot itong mga tao na naging katulad niya na isang bilanggo. His ministry now is reaching out to the people of deprived of liberty here at Santiago City.
6: It's a wonderful example of how the Lord uses our broadcast to reach people who need the good news. I am sure in many of your communities, no, in many parts of mountainous areas in Sierra Madre and even in the Cordillera, there are a lot of challenges that you have encountered in reaching people. How has the PM Radio helped overcome such barriers?
7: Isa na nakakatuwa na bahagi ng aming ministry dito sa Santiago City ay yung pag-abot sa mga malalayong bundok dito sa Sierra Madre at Cordillera. And indeed, kapag kami ay magbibiyahe doon via road trip, it will take us about 5 hours or even more to be able to reach the place. But we are thankful because we have partnered with the New Tribes Mission Philippines and the Ethnos 360 who help us transport these portable missionary radios to the various places using the helicopter of the Ethnos 360.
6: I can see the essence of partnership in what you're saying. You know, different partners, New Tribes Missions Philippines, Ethnos 360, and FEBC Philippines, all working together to reach people in hard-to-reach areas, no? For them to hear the good news through our broadcasts. When we went to one of the communities and we land on top of the mountain and we engage communities there, and I've heard this, no? When we take pictures, they would say, tag me. Tag me, no? So that means these people are also, these communities are also in social media. How do you see new technology helping us to continue reaching these communities?
7: The trend of the times now is very challenging on the part of DZMR. And we are endeavoring also to reach out to these communities. Other than the broadcast or the terrestrial radio, we'll be able to reach them up through other media platforms. Kailangan na namin na maggumawa ng mga content na pasok at swak sa pangangailangan ng kahit na mga nasa bundok. Even the youth in the lowlands have to be reached with the new content that we have to be keeping our listeners.
6: You celebrated 15 years. What is your prayer and vision for 1143 DZMR Missions Radio moving forward, particularly in reaching the people that we serve, communities, yung partners that walk alongside us, and using many tools in media for the wider gospel impact?
7: Firstly, we encourage our listeners and other partners to keep praying. Number one is to pray for FEBC. Weekly, pinadadala ko yung ating mga prayer list para sa ating mga group chats para sila ay ma-inform at patuloy na manalangin sa atin. Ikalawa, because we're a non-commercial stations, nahikilambing po kami sa ating mga listeners to partner with us with your financial support. So this is our prayer na sana lumago pa at patuloy pang dumami ang mga tagapakinig. Marami ang mananalangin, marami ang magpa-partner sa atin through their financial love gift support at partnership sa pamagitan ng ating mga broadcast. Hanggang ang lahat ng mga taga-Region 2, taga-Cordillera ay makarinig ng mensahe ng Panginoong Hesus Kristo.
6: Maraming salamat, Kuya Ted. We can see the commitment to the mission. Nakikita namin yung inyong heart kasama ang buong team ng DZMR. Thank you for highlighting the needs of prayer, of partnership, and for financial support and content creation para sa ating gospel media ministry. God bless you, Kuya Ted. As we celebrate this milestone, may we be reminded that the mission continues through radio, digital platforms, and the partnership of churches and supporters. The good news is reaching people in their own heart languages and communities until all have heard. Thank you for tuning in. This has been Luis Miguel Castillo for the FABC Report. Until next time, take care and God bless.
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0: Kasapi sa KBP, kapisanan ng mga broadcaster ng Pilipinas.
1: If the dead are not raised, let's eat and drink, for tomorrow we die. What is the point of serving the Lord? What is the point of sacrifice? If there's no resurrection, there's no motive for service, for sacrificial, enduring, suffering service.
2: Hi, this is Phil Johnson, and you found Grace to You Weekend, the Bible teaching ministry of John MacArthur. For 56 years, John was the pastor teacher of Grace Community Church in Sun Valley, California. And for all of that time, he was the featured Bible teacher with Grace to You. And in fact, Grace to You will always exclusively feature John MacArthur's verse-by-verse Bible teaching. We're grateful for John's legacy of expositing Scripture in a way that was timeless. He did not load his sermons with illustrations tied to current events, but he consistently used the Scriptures themselves to interpret Scripture. And the Word of God never changes, and so by focusing on simply making the meaning of the Bible clear, John MacArthur's teaching ministry remains as practical and as edifying today as it has always been. As you may be aware, John went to heaven last year. In fact, it was 1 year ago last Tuesday. And as a timely way to reflect on our eternal hope in Christ, the hope that has already become a reality for John, we're looking to a series by John MacArthur that reminds us that for the Christian who dies, the end is not the end. And that's the title of this series from 1 Corinthians 15, The End Is Not the End. And so with his message called What the Resurrection Means for You, here is Grace to You Bible teacher John MacArthur.
1: We are returning to the 15th chapter of 1 Corinthians, and I want to read you verses 29 to 34 as the setting for the Word of God. Otherwise, what will those do who are baptized for the dead? If the dead are not raised at all, why then are they baptized for them? Why are we also in danger every hour? I affirm, brethren, by the boasting in you which I have in Christ Jesus our Lord, I die daily. If from human motives I fought with wild beasts at Ephesus, what does it profit me? If the dead are not raised, let us eat and drink, for tomorrow we die. Do not be deceived. Bad company corrupts good morals. Become sober-minded as you ought, and stop sinning, for some have no knowledge of God. I speak this to your shame. That is a fascinating, fascinating little section. A number of questions and a very serious warning and indictment. Just exactly what is going on here? We find that he sees this as an incentive on three levels. An incentive, a compelling incentive on three levels. Very fascinating portion of Scripture. Let me help you to see what those levels are. First of all, I think Paul is saying here that the fact that we will be who we are in glorified forms, we will be eternally ourselves, but in perfected reality in heaven, both soul and body, is a motivation to salvation. So you see, if we deny resurrection, we lose this great salvation incentive. There's a second incentive here that I think the Apostle Paul lays out for us, about which there is really no doubt. It's in verses 30 to 32. Why are we also in danger every hour? I affirm, brethren, by the boasting in you which I have in Christ Jesus our Lord, I die daily. If from human motives I fought with wild beasts at Ephesus, what does it profit me? If the dead are not raised, let's eat and drink, for tomorrow we die. What is the point of serving the Lord? What is the point of sacrifice? Why am I doing this? Why am I living my entire life in danger every hour? What is the purpose of dying every day? Why don't I just eat and drink and die? If there's no resurrection, there's no motive for service, for sacrificial, enduring, suffering service. And Paul served in the boldest way. He even identified himself as a soldier, as a warrior, as a boxer, as a wrestler, as a runner. Paul and the other apostles basically lived in peril their entire life. At any hour, a blow of persecution could strike them down and did eventually. Why am I living like this? Why am I risking my life? Why am I in danger every moment from the very moment of my conversion when I was immediately viewed by the Jews as a traitor? Why did I have to be let down over the wall to escape the plotting of the Jews way back in Damascus at the very beginning of my Christian life? Why have I endured all the things that are listed in the letter to the Corinthians, the second letter to the Corinthians? Why do I have to be afflicted in every way? Why do I have to be persecuted, struck down? Why am I always carrying about in the body the dying of Jesus? Why is this necessary? Why is death working in me all the time? Verse 31, I affirm, brethren, by the boasting in you which I have in Christ Jesus our Lord, I die daily. That's not some mystical spiritual thing. Literally, he says, I expect every day to die, to actually die. When he says, I affirm, this is a Greek particle that introduces an oath. He is literally giving an oath. I'm giving you an oath, and I have a right to declare this. I die every day. Why am I doing this? So that I can boast in your faith. If we don't rise, it isn't that he's proud of himself. It is that he is grateful for the work the Lord has done. The phrase, I die daily, or the statement, I die daily, is very, very strong. He is really saying, I swear that every day for your sakes, I stand at death's door. Why in the world am I doing this if there's no resurrection? What's the point of putting my life on the line? It makes no sense. If the dead are not raised, come on, let's just eat and drink, for tomorrow we die. Let's just be hedonists. That language, by the way, is directly quoted from Isaiah 22:13, where it is an expression of the hedonism of apostate Israel. Apostate Israel was so hedonistic in Isaiah's day that they basically lived out this, eat, drink, tomorrow we die, the kind of hedonistic godlessness. Hey, if there's no resurrection, if I don't exist in the future, then why am I doing this? Why am I hoping for a reunion with the noblest and best of all humanity, those that have come to know the true God and live for Him? Why am I giving my life? Why am I sacrificing anything? It's foolish. If there is no resurrection, then let's live like animals. This is what was, I think, haunting Solomon in the writing of Ecclesiastes. Listen to the words of Ecclesiastes chapter 2. This is human wisdom, humanly speaking. There is nothing better for a man, Ecclesiastes 2:24, than to eat and drink and tell himself his labor is good. That's it. Eat and drink. That's all there is. Chapter 3, verse 12, I know there's nothing better than to rejoice and do good in one's lifetime, and that every man should eat and drink and see the good in his labor. In chapter 5, verse 18, here is what I have seen to be good and fitting, to eat and drink and enjoy oneself in all one's labor in which he toils under the sun during the few years of his life which God has given him, for this is his reward. That is absolute hedonistic cynicism. In the 8th chapter, in the 14th verse, We read, there is futility which is done on the earth. That is, there are righteous men to whom it happens according to the deeds of the wicked. On the other hand, there are evil men to whom it happens according to the deeds of the righteous. I say that this too is futility. So I commended pleasure, for there is nothing good for a man under the sun except to eat and to drink and to be merry, and this will stand by him in his toils throughout the days of his life which God has given him under the sun. Everything is under the sun. And if all there is what's under the sun and you're just protoplasm waiting to become manure, what's the point of serving God, sacrificing? Go then, chapter 9 of Ecclesiastes, verse 7, eat your bread in happiness, drink your wine with a cheerful heart, for God has already approved your works. Let your clothes be white all the time, and let not oil be lacking on your head. Enjoy life with the woman whom you love all the days of your fleeting life, for this is your reward under the sun. Jesus told us about a rich fool in Luke 12, who said, eat, drink, and be merry, for tomorrow we die. Classical literature is full of this. This infected the Greek world, the Roman world. But if there is a resurrection, then there's every reason to serve and to receive a full reward. We will rise. 2 Corinthians 5, we know that if the earthly tent, which is our house, is torn down, we have a building from God, a house not made with hands, eternal in the heavens. Another eternal body, a resurrection body. But if there's no resurrection, there's no incentive for a reunion. So if you're just going to go out of existence, it's pointless. There's no incentive for service. If this is all there is, you might as well suck up all the pleasure you can. There's a third incentive that Paul mentions. Not only is an incentive in the resurrection to salvation and service, but to sanctification. This is very important. Verses 33 and 34. Do not be deceived. And that is a very common warning. Galatians 6, 7, don't be deceived. What you sow, you'll reap. 1 Corinthians 6, 9, don't be deceived. James 1, don't be deceived. It's a present tense. It could be read, stop being deceived. Bad company corrupts good morals. Incredibly important statement. Bad company corrupts good morals. Now, you see the word company in English. I don't know what your version might say. But that is not really the best translation. The company is too benign a word. This is a much more profound word. It is the Greek word homilia, homilia. Its basic meaning is association, communion. In fact, it is used only here in the entire New Testament, but when it is used in the Greek Old Testament, the Septuagint, in Exodus 21:10, it has reference to marital intercourse. It's a very significant kind of association. But more than that, it is used again in the Old Testament, and only those two places, in Proverbs 7:21, and there it is translated seductive speech. So what it is, it has overtones of seduction and even sexual behavior. This you must know. Bad associations, bad exposure to seductive speech, and in other Greek writers, it refers to a lecture or a lesson or even a sermon. We could sum it up and say this: bad teaching corrupts good morals. Bad theology corrupts good morals. Bad associations corrupts good morals. What kind of associations are we talking about? The answer comes in Psalm 1. How blessed is the man who doesn't walk in the counsel of the wicked, nor stand in the path of sinners, nor sit in the seat of scoffers. You don't walk in the counsel of the wicked. You don't listen to their instruction. You don't stop and stand and connect with sinners. And you don't sit and be instructed by scoffers. Bad doctrine, bad perceptions, bad information corrupts good morals. And here's some bad information. There is no resurrection. That corrupts good morals. If you have the hope of Christ welcoming you into His presence, then you'll understand 1 John 3:3. Verse 2, we are the children of God now, but it hasn't yet appeared what we will be, but we know that when He will appear, we will be like Him, a person recognizable, and we'll see Him as He is, and everyone who has this hope on Him purifies himself just as He is pure. The hope of resurrection, reunion with Christ is a purifying hope. Bad theology, bad instruction, bad teaching, bad belief corrupts good morals. People live their theology. They live their convictions. They live what they believe. Evil companions, evil associations expose you to bad theology, bad doctrine, and that corrupts good morals. So in verse 34, he says, become sober-minded as you ought and stop sinning, for some have no knowledge of God, and I speak this to your shame. If you're following these people who are completely ignorant of God and you're following their bad theology, you should be ashamed of yourself. Stop sinning. Wrong doctrine produces evil behavior. Thucydides tells how when the deadly, fatal plague came to Athens, people committed every unimaginable, shameful crime. He says they snatched every lustful pleasure because they believed life was short and there was no resurrection. They would have to pay no price for their vice. The Roman poet Horace wrote this, tell them to bring wines and perfumes and the two short-lived blossoms of the lovely rose, while circumstances and age and the black threads of the fates still allow us to do so. The fates, indulge. One of the most famous poets, Latin poets, is Catullus. You can Google him and you'll find some interesting things. Catullus wrote this, let us live, my Lesbia. Lesbia was his pseudonym for his lover, to whom he wrote a lot of poems that are still around. Let us live, my Lesbia, and let us love, and let us value the tales of austere old men at a single halfpenny, in other words, cheap and useless. Suns can set and then return again. But for us, when once our brief light sets, there is but one perpetual night through which we must forever sleep. Let's live, let's love before we go out of existence. Take away the thought of life to come, take away the thought of resurrection, take away the thought of accountability, take away the thought of punishment, take away the thought of reward, and life becomes a hedonistic disaster. A metaphor for that is simple and visible to all of us. Watch the news. When riots happen in an inner city and the people know that the police can't stop them, they tear the place down because they know there will be no consequences. The ultimate consequence, of course, for the unbeliever is hell. The ultimate hope for the believer is heaven. Both of those lay a heavy, heavy claim on how we live our lives. So, verse 34, become sober-minded. Think clearly. Live righteously. Stop sinning. Stop your shameful conduct. Does the resurrection matter? Of course it matters. We're going to live forever. The resurrection of Christ is a reality, and because He lives, we will live. Salvation then can be sought in the hope of resurrection, reunion, and resurrection life. Service can be given with suffering and even martyrdom because it will produce an eternal reward in the resurrection. Sanctification should be the goal of our lives here, purity, the goal of our lives here, because we will be rewarded eternally in the presence of the Lord. Anything less than this is a shameful deception. We thank you, Lord, for the promise of life that takes all the emptiness and uselessness of living under the sun away and replaces it with hope for how we live here, how we love here, how we serve here will show up again in our eternal blessing, whereby we will be able to enjoy and glorify you forever and ever. May our hearts be eager to embrace the life that is to come. And may we hold lightly to the things of this world. These things we ask in the name of Christ. Amen.
2: 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And this week, which marks 1 year since John went to be with Christ, it seemed right to focus on the eternal hope that every believer has, a hope that is now reality for John MacArthur. So we've been looking at the sting of death that Christ defeated on the cross and the glorious hope of resurrection that he made possible. We call our current series, The End is Not the End. Now, throughout his many decades as a Bible teacher, John wrote dozens of books, and arguably the one that has been the most influential is the Gospel According to Jesus. It was John's love for the Gospel of the Bible and his concern for people who are self-deceived about their salvation that prompted him to write this book. 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And then be back next week when John MacArthur begins his compelling study called The Transforming Power of Scripture. It's another half hour of unleashing God's truth, one verse at a time, on the next Grace to You Weekend.
3: Ito ang inyong lingkod, Pastor Joey Umali. 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
5: Yes, and hello Pastor Roy and Joy, Pastor Warren and Irish, and of course ang mga elders ng Church ng MECMI. 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
6: lang,
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5: Oo, the other week graduation at ang daming nakakatawang incident, my experience. So yun, magulo talaga yung mga graduates, masaya. Mga mga young people kasi.
6: Oo, mga Gen Z kasi no?
5: Oo, at pinagkakaisahan nila yung mga thunders, yung mga baby boomer. Before mo i-hello Pastor JB, isa-isahin at ipakilala ang guest natin. 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So, siguro bigyan mo lang sila ng konting idea, Pastor JB, para ano ba itong flagship at ano itong i-share mamaya ng ating graduate ng flagship. Sa cross current po, ilang weeks ito?
6: Mm-mm. 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

0: for ano, this is good for hindi lang para sa mga Christian kundi even sa mga unchurch, no, sa mga unbelievers, unbelievers na who are struggling sexually and relationally, no. So yan yung cross current program natin. And then yung cross current program, it's not a standalone program, no, kasi mabibitin ka doon eh, dahil nagmi-meet lang yon for 9 meetings. No, so we highly encourage na after mo mag-cross current, you go through the 20-week program, no. So yung 20-week program, dito mas malalim yung mga teaching, mas malalim yung prayer ministry sa small groups, no. And kung ano lang yung natutunan mong ritmo or rhythm sa cross current, like merong worship, teaching, small groups, no. Yun din yung may experience mo sa 20-week program, pero in a much deeper way. So sa 20-week program, we deal about mga sugat na natanggap natin mula sa ating mga magulang. We talk about idols, no. We talk about sexual addiction. We talk about the stages of development, no, and how, kung ano yung hindi mo natanggap sa iyong mga magulang sa bawat yugto ng buhay mo, paano yun nakaka-affect yun in your adult choices. We talk about abuse, no. We talk about forgiving your wounders, and we talk about yung place natin o lugar natin sa katawan ni Kristo or the church. So these are some of the themes na ma-encounter nila sa 20-week program natin ng Living Waters.
1: Mm-hmm. And of course, meron din tayong leadership training, and this is for the leaders, pastors, workers, elders, missionaries, and those na really wants to be part of healing also ng healing ministry ng buhay nila yon. So we're going to have one sa sa November, pero mamaya na po kayo imbitahan ni Pastor JB sa gawain na yon. And we would like to invite you, kung may tanong kayo dun sa mga nabahagi ni Pastor JB na ating cross current, which starts next year na po, early next year. Mm-hmm. And then ang flagship will be at the middle of the year. So pwede ho kayo magtanong. You can call us up dito sa number na ito sa 0917-828-4654. At dyan din po sa screen that i-display po ng DZAS. So 0917-828-4654. And pwede kayong mag-email sa amin if you have more questions sa info@livingwatersphilippines.org. Mga small letters lang po yan. And one word lang siya. So info@livingwatersphilippines.org. Yan. So get in touch with us and you can visit our website. By the way, ang website po natin, ang logo natin, kasi marami tayong mga kapangalan pag sinabing Living Waters. 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O order pa nga yung kila Pastor JB.
0: So, at meron din tayong kapangalan na church na Living Water.
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1: Okay, pero yung sa amin po, ang logo natin ay bamboo cross. Cross made out of bamboo. Tapos sa ilalim po ng cross ay flowing water. Ayan, kasi living waters nga. Ayan. Okay, so we hope bibisitahin nyo, puntahan nyo po yung website na yon, and we would love to hear from you. Ayan. At yung mga iba nating, anong tawag doon, iba nating mga past episodes, mapapakinggan nyo rin. Ayan. So, sige, introduce na natin. I-mention mo muna sino yung kagrupo nito, Pastor JB, bago mo siya i-introduce.
0: Okay, so yung mga na under sa small group ko, I will mention them random order, no. So hindi ito in order of importance.
1: Okay. Well, so linawin natin.
0: So nandiyan si Ding, si Roy, si Mike, si Nathan, si Eric, no. At yung pinaka

0: Counseling is one field in which specialized chatbots are displacing trained professionals who have spent years looking people in the eye, showing concern human to human. These are the things that chatbots can't do. They can't feel anything. But it's not only a falling clientele that has experts worried. They say chatbots often give poor advice. This trend is not only in the world of secular psychology, but also in the Christian counseling world. But there's great wisdom in holding fast to how the Lord intends us to be comforted through life's toughest days. We do this as believers, supporting one another, holding fast to God's word, and keeping our eyes fixed on Jesus. Welcome to Haven Today, here on the weekend. I'm David Wolin, sharing the great story that's all about Jesus. This is a program called Hope When Life Hurts. I've actually been looking forward to this program because it's a chance to testify to the goodness of God and His sufficiency every day of our lives, even the hardest ones, and on that subject. We recently shared a conversation with my predecessor, Charles Morris, about how the Lord has sustained him in his battle with cancer, and you can hear that on our Great Stories podcast. But today we'll be sharing part two of a conversation that began last weekend with Johnny Erickson Tada. As you may already know, she's lived more than five decades in a wheelchair as a quadriplegic. And the Lord has given her an amazing ministry and a remarkably joyful countenance. This is something for which Johnny is known. And yet, as she'll share today, just getting out of bed to face another day is a two-hour process she dreads. And so she reaches out to her Savior for what she needs to face another day in the wheelchair.
1: Lord Jesus, I hold fast to your word. You are my anchor, and so I'm going to anchor myself in your word. And you tell me in Philippians that I can do all things through you. So I know you will show up. And Titus chapter 2 tells me that by the grace of God, I can say no to my selfish wishes and wants. And I can say yes to your grace and live a godly life in this present age. That's the way I want to live today, Jesus.
0: And that's the way I want to live. How about you? There's only one way to do this, and it's to hold fast to Jesus through His Word, which is precisely what Johnny's Book of Devotionals helps us do. It's called Keeping Faith When Life Hurts. This is an amazing resource for your own walk with Jesus, but it's a great gift as well. And we have it here at Haven, the website, one more time, haventoday.org. And now reminding us who our Savior truly is, here's City of Light and Jesus Strong and Kind. Jesus.

0: This is Haven Today. I'm David Wolin, and back with us again today, Johnny Erickson Tada. Good to be with you, Johnny.
1: Always good to be with you, David.
0: So we've had the opportunity in my relatively short time at Haven, at least compared to my predecessors. I mean, this is a job that people stay in for decades. So I've got a long way to go yet here. But Johnny, do you know, 2.5 years ago, you were my very first interview. We got together with Charles Morris at Ambassador.
1: Oh, come on. Was I?
0: Yep. You were the very first one. I was nervous as all get out and trying not to look like it, thinking I'm going to stumble all over myself talking into this microphone with Johnny. And you were as kind and gracious as you could be, just encouraging us and pointing us to the Lord Jesus. And I forgot all about the microphone. And it's happened again today. So I do thank you for your kindness and

0: But our Father is, he knows what he's doing when he is strengthening us through hardship and trial. And, you know, sometimes it looks on the outside like we've really got it all together. I know, Johnny, you've encountered that over the years a number of times. There's a lot of, you have a lot of admirers out there. I know you're kind of used to that at this point, but you have a joy that flows from you. It would appear, although its source is not really Johnny, and you're quick to point that out. But in your book, Keeping Faith When Life Hurts, you tell a story early on about a woman who approached you at a conference. And I'll just read to you what she said, but then you could tell us the rest of the story. She came up to you and said, "Oh, Johnny, you always look so together, so happy in your wheelchair. I wish I had your joy. How do you do it?" So still today, that you told me that story sticks with you.
1: I remember.
0: Tell us how you answered that.
1: Well, she was looking into the mirror, and of course she caught my reflection in the mirror. She was just capping her lipstick, and she turned to me and asked me that question. "You're always so joyful. I wish I had your kind of joy." And I said to her, "Ma'am, thank you so much, but may I tell you how I woke up this morning?" I woke up this morning hating this paralysis. I felt like crumbling and collapsing under the pressure of one more day of going through a two-hour routine that never varies. People exercising me, my friend giving me a bed bath, my friend putting a corset on, binders and leg bags and Velcro strips, and sitting me in a wheelchair and helping me to breathe, nebulizing chest compression therapy. I mean, I went on and on, and I said, "Ma'am, I woke up this morning saying, Jesus, I can't believe you're asking me to do this again. I'm so tired of paralysis. I can't do it. But for some reason, you think I can. And so I'm not going to trust my feelings. But I'm going to say, I can't do it. But I can do all things through you, Jesus. As you strengthen me, please give me strength for these women today. Please." And she looked at me as though that was an abnormal or an unusual occurrence, that I just had a bad morning. No, I did not have a bad morning. That literally is the way it is every day. And so my first goal in life, as soon as my eyes wake up in the morning and I'm facing a hard day, I got to get myself happy in Jesus. I just have to get myself happy, because the Christian life is a series of tough choices. Growth in Jesus doesn't merely happen. I know Christians, you know, people who find it difficult to live with drive and purpose. They struggle to live intentionally. You know, you shift your life into neutral and you coast through life as though it were a parade that just keeps going on and on.
0: Yeah.
1: And I can't do that. Like I said, the Christian life is a series of choices. And so I've got to make that tough choice every morning. I cannot do this. But Lord Jesus, I hold fast to your word. You are my anchor. The book of Hebrews calls you my anchor.
0: Yeah.
1: And so I'm going to anchor myself in your word. And you tell me in Philippians that I can do all things through you. So I know you will show up. And Titus chapter 2 tells me that by the grace of God, I can say no to my selfish wishes and wants, and I can say yes to your grace and live a godly life in this present age. That's the way I want to live today, Jesus. And honestly, David, that is my life. Every day it's a battle.
0: Yeah.
1: When I sit up in that wheelchair, the fight begins against the world, the flesh, and the devil. Am I tired? Yes, in the flesh. Do I get weary? Of course I do. But even Jesus had to choose obedience. It says in Hebrews chapter 5, he underwent suffering fully to experience and embrace what it meant like for us to struggle in the flesh.
0: That's right.
1: And just as the Holy Spirit helped Jesus obey, the Holy Spirit helps me obey, helps us all obey. But it's a fight. We have to live with our spiritual antennae up, always taking in the signals. What is God's word saying to me right now? So I want to live a life worthy of the Lord, as it says in Colossians.

0: perfection.
1: Yeah.
0: I want to live a life that pleases him in every way, every fruit and every good work. I want to grow in the knowledge of God, as it says in Colossians. And I hope I don't sound like one of these people that just spout off scriptures. David, well, I live on
1: I
0: them.
1: Love, I love, exactly. Like, I was going to say, Jesus, it's just flowing out of you. This is you're just sharing your meal with us, you know, food and drink. We need this.
0: Well, real quickly, and it was in John chapter 6. You probably know it better than I do. Jesus says, my words are food and they are drink, because he told his disciples to eat my flesh, drink my blood. And of course, it's a gross analogy, but I think that Christ wanted to get home. He wanted to push the point with his disciples. This is how intimate you must be with me.
1: Yes.
0: You must be this close to me. Our union, you know, our union in me means you live on my energy. You are the branch that stays connected to the vine.
1: That's right.
0: You're not a cell phone that can disconnect with me and then go get some spiritual charge.
1: That's right.
0: And once you're fully charged and you can get back into life, no, you must always abide in me.
1: Yes.
0: Stay in me. And then Jesus says this eerie thing in Matthew chapter 10. He says, he who endures to the end shall be saved.
1: Mm-hmm.
0: And I think God gives us that, that little, oh my goodness, this is how critical it is. This is how high the cosmic stakes are.
1: Yeah. Yep,
0: they are. And we have to endure, persevere, run the race with perseverance.
1: That's right. That's right.
0: Oh, I haven't sounded like a...
1: No, you're connecting all these dots that are so precious to me. You're quoting some of my favorite passages too. John chapter 6, for me, was a turning point, actually. I remember, this is many years ago, but I remember being very bothered by it. I mean, you said that this analogy is gross, but of course, Jesus wouldn't actually concede that. And that was partly what I was grappling with. And I watched him. There's three times the followers, which are the leftovers of the crowds to whom he multiplied bread and fish the day before, you know, come and follow him to the other side of the lake because they want more. And Jesus won't give it to them this time. And then he speaks this, you must eat my flesh, drink my blood. And then they go back and forth three times and he keeps sort of like doubling down. And it gets really even more intense. And he just won't concede that it's a metaphor. Even at the very end, they walk away. Like, this is the point at which the crowds walk away. This is when Jesus gets canceled, right? By everybody but his disciples.
0: Yeah.
1: And I thought, why wouldn't you just concede that? Jesus, why would you not just say, look, I'm not speaking literally. But, and then here's, I think, where the Lord finally brought me. What if there's a literalness that's even bigger than the literal way that we read it? What if our lives actually need Jesus more than our bodies actually need to chew food and drink it to be hydrated?
0: Ooh.
1: What if real life is actually bigger and better than that, and we just can't see it?
0: We can't see it.
1: So we think, Jesus, why don't you just concede that you're not being literal? But in fact, it's so much deeper. He can't help us to get there any other way than to leave us in the tension of it.
0: Bingo, you've hit the nail on the head once again, David, because our eyes are still, you know, we see men as trees walking. We don't quite see the clarity of the spiritual world. And yet the rooms that we are in right now are probably populated with so many unseen beings, and I'm not including only angels, but demons. I mean, we are surrounded. We swim in a spiritual world that we cannot see. And I think that's why our adversary tries to entice us with the physical world, with the what, you know, is to be assumed as a physical concrete world. But the real concrete world is the world we cannot see. And you know, you've given me new, fresh insight into that particular scripture in John 6, because I long to be able to see, let me see your face, Jesus. I think that's the groaning of all of us. The more intimate I become with him, I want to see him. And so that metaphor pushes us to have the view of, what is it, 2 Corinthians chapter 4, verse 8, I think it's 18, where it says, set your eyes not on things which are seen, but which are mm-hmm. unseen. Because things which are seen are only temporary, but things which are unseen are eternal. Can we live that way?
1: Not on our own. Not on our own. We need Jesus, and we need the things that push us into him more deeply, which usually take the form of hardship, suffering, and trials, which is part of the way that the Lord redeems, even using the hard and dark things of this fallen world to actually draw us and bring us nearer to the heart of Christ. And he proves himself faithful every time. And you've been writing extensively about this all these years. There are so many other devotions in your book, Keeping Faith When Life Hurts. We've just kind of scratched the surface. But Johnny, with the time that we have left today, I'm wondering if there is anything that for you is top of mind when we talk about God's purpose, sovereign purpose in the things that we face, when the day comes, when it crosses over from just being normal, irritating, normal, hard, normal frustrations. And maybe it's the straw that breaks the camel's back for us. Maybe it's more like a grand piano. Those things happen and they fall on us and they befall us. And we think, this is it. Like, how could a good God bring me to this point and ask me to endure this? We have people listening today that are feeling that if they haven't thought it out loud. Where does your heart go when you get the chance to speak to that person?
0: Well, when people question the goodness of God, and sometimes I have questioned God's goodness when I travel abroad and I have seen the worst of suffering come upon a child with a disability. Yeah. When I wonder where the goodness is, I look to the cross, because the cross became the highest possible good for all of us humans. The cross not only brought salvation, it proved that there is meaning in suffering. And if God could bring about salvation through the most heinous, darkest act ever committed in history, then suffering can have purposes far beyond what we presently see. And that's where I go, to the cross. To me, is like the Mount Everest of God's mercy. It so displayed the goodness of God against stiff-necked, stubborn rebels. And I'm including all of us dog nasty sinners. Yes, even you listening, we're all dog nasty sinners. But how good of God to give us the cross and Jesus so that we might know that one day the suffering will be behind us and we shall be with the Lord forever. And what good thoughts there are.
1: Yeah, and it does strike me that amid everything else that we see on display there on the cross of Christ is preserved for us this side conversation to the thief on the cross next to him and being crucified there next to the Lord of heaven and earth, his suffering terrible, but nothing like that of Jesus. Yet Jesus could look to him in that moment of most extreme suffering and darkness and say, just a little longer.
0: Just a little longer.
1: Today you'll be with me in paradise. For us, even in the darkest moments where Christ meets us, having been through his own darkest moments, he says, look ahead. There is something beyond this that far outweighs it all.
0: Oh, your words just a little longer speak to me so powerfully right now in this wheelchair, and my hip hurts like crazy and my lungs are hurting. And just to think a little longer, hold on, Johnny, just a little bit longer. Oh, and what a hold day on, of glory Jack. That will be when it's all behind us. We look at earth in the rearview mirror and sorrow and sighing shall flee away. He shall crown us with everlasting joy, and those who enter Zion will do so with great singing and great hallelujahs. I can't wait.
1: Well, so for you, for me today, for those who are listening, we look to Christ, even if all we can do is just turn our heads on the cross that we've been called to bear, to look again at Jesus who's next to us. And let's hear him say it again, just a little longer. Just a little longer. Johnny, just a little longer, sister. one day we'll be together in paradise.
0: Oh, and all of us who are listening, all my friends, all your friends listening, what a grand reunion that will be. And the best thing is that it won't be the day of Johnny or the day of David. It'll be the day of Christ, his crowning, his glory day.
1: Amen.
0: And we, it says, we will crush Satan under our feet. Isn't that wonderful that we will help him do that? And I just can't wait to see him judge fallen angels and be crowned and his name vindicated. And oh, what a, and the new heavens, a new earth, and an earth, a new earth. Yeah, a new earth. It's going to have all the earthiness that you can imagine. It's going to have a, it'll be a perfect place where all of the things that I hope I might one day do, like ride horses and swim in streams and mow a lawn and rake leaves. And I think all that's going to happen again. My hands will work and we'll be busy, but yet perfectly at rest. All at once will be so active, yet so serene. Oh, it's just a joy to think about.
1: Well, it's a joy to think about it with you, Johnny. Thank you for being with us today. This was a lovely conversation, and it was a blessing to me. Parts of the conversation a surprise, but all of it a blessing. Thank you.
0: Thank you too, David. Thank you so much. Just a little while. Just a little longer.
1: Just a little longer. Amen.
2: This is Haven Today. I'm David Wolin. Won't you come back again next time? We'll be keeping it all about Jesus. It's the great story here on Haven Today.

10 little Christians standing in a line. One disliked the pastor. Then there were 9. 9 little Christians stayed up very late. One slept too late on Sunday. Then there were 8. 8 little Christians on their way to heaven. One took the low road. Then there were 7. 7 little Christians chirping like some chicks. One disliked the music. Then there were 6. 6 little Christians seemed very much alive, but one lost his interest. Then there were 5. 5 little Christians pulling for heaven's shore, but one stopped to rest. Then there were only 4. 4 little Christians, each busy as a bee. One got her feelings hurt. Then there were 3. 3 little Christians knew not what to do. One joined the sporting crowd. Then there were 2. 2 little Christians, our rhyme is nearly done, differed with each other. Then there was 1. 1 little Christian can't do much, 'tis true. Brought his friend to Bible study. Then there were 2. 2 earnest Christians, each won 1 more. That doubled the number. Then there were 4. 4 sincere Christians worked early and worked late. Each won another. Then there were 8. 8 splendid Christians, if they doubled as before, in just a few short weeks, we'd have 1,024. In this little jingle, there is a lesson true.

City Media. Mula po dito sa Sydney, Australia, once again, ang inyong lingkod, Pastor Eric C. Maliwat. I am glad you are with me. Stay safe and the Lord bless you.

0: testimony, slander. 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So, replacing the cup won't solve the problem. Yung source mismo ang dapat nating linisin. Likewise, di ba, yung changing the outward behavior without addressing the heart issue, ano nangyayari? It only produces temporary improvement. 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So, ang Christian life is not simply about becoming nicer people. It is about becoming new people through Christ. Ulitin ko yon. Ang pagiging Kristiyano, the Christian life is not simply about becoming nicer people. It is about becoming new people through Christ. So our greatest problem is not around us. It is within us. Pang-apat at panghuli, only Jesus can transform the heart. Hindi lang in-expose ni Kristo yung problema. Diba? Pino-point out pa niya yung mga tao toward the solution. Sinasabi niya, eto ang solution. Pero ang mga pariseo, naniniwala sila na external obedience could always make them righteous. Pero hindi. No amount of religious effort can cleanse the human heart. Sinasabi ni Kristo yan, only God's grace can do that. And sinasabi sa scripture, sinapinapangako ng ating Panginoon that I will give you a new heart. So, di lang dumating si Kristo para i-improve yung behavior natin, but also to transform our lives from the inside heart, from the inside out. Pinangako niya sa atin, I will give you a new heart. Nagpapintura ako ng kotse ko, last year. So, sabi ko sa pintor, sabi ko, sige, pinturahan mo to, i-repaint mo to. 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Likewise, outward morality cannot remove inward sin. Only Christ can make us new. So, ano pong application natin dito? Every day, we should pray, Lord, search my heart. Hindi lang, Lord, help me look better, kundi kailangan natin panalangin sa Panginoon, Lord, help me become more like you. Bakit? Kasi Jesus transforms us from the inside out. So ito pong binasa natin ng Matthew 15, it reminds us that Christianity is not about maintaining appearances. It is about surrendering our hearts to God. Yung mga pariseo, they looked righteous on the outside, di ba? Pero ang tinitingnan ni Kristo, yung beneath the surface, pangkalooban, hindi yung panlabas lang. At hanggang ngayon, ganun pa rin ang ginagawa niya. He still does that today. God is not impressed by religious performance without genuine devotion. Anong dinidesire ng ating Panginoon? He desires hearts that love Him sincerely. So siguro kailangan tanungin natin ang sarili natin, mas concerned ba ako sa appearance ko o yung totoong holiness sa kalooban ng puso ko? 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Diba? We need to spend time in God's Word. We need to invite the Holy Spirit to search us. We need to confess what He reveals to us. Bakit? Kasi lasting transformation doesn't begin with changing our behavior. It begins with surrendering our hearts to Christ. Tayong lahat manalangin. Panginoon, maraming salamat for reminding us na beyond outward appearances that you are looking into our hearts. Maraming salamat na ngayong araw ito, tinuruan mo kami na hindi ang mga bagay na ginagawa namin sa panlabas ang mas importante sa iyo, kundi kung ano yung nasa kaibuturan ng aming mga puso. Lord, tulungan mo kami to search our hearts at tulungan mo kami, Panginoon, na i-offer ang aming puso sa iyo dahil pinangako mo sa amin that you are going to give us a new heart. And we claim that today, Father. We claim that today. In Jesus' name we pray. Amen.
1: Maraming salamat sa iyong pakikinig sa ating